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4: 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It's weird. We've got our offices right here in the back of Harvest Thrift Store. You can come out and visit there. But our men's and women's home are both in the Lafayette area. But that's not a far drive, and it's a pretty drive. But we're the only program that I know of in this area that doesn't charge for their services. We've never charged. A pastor asked me just recently, how much does it cost if I want to send one of my members here? And I said, I'll charge you the same thing Jesus charged me, nothing. And we can do that because men and women, students like you, support us through your donations, through your time, through shopping at Harvest Thrift Store. So thank you for letting us share the love of God and the light of God in some of the darkest places, the broken hearts of men and women.
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1: Your weather forecast for tonight, a 90% chance of showers and thunderstorms with the lows at 71 degrees. And your Juneteenth forecast, 50% chance of showers on Friday with highs at 83 and cloudy. Friday night's low, about 69 with a 40% chance of rain. I'm Steve Cubby Coverson for Praise 88.7 Weather.
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1: Hey, this is Jacob Burdett with East Alabama Youth for Christ. I am the Juvenile Justice Ministry Director. 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We are receiving referrals from court systems. We are being asked to go into more ministry sites. And like the Bible says, you know, the harvest is plentiful, and we're seeing that firsthand, but also the laborers are few. So if you're interested in volunteering and helping us take God's Word to these youth, and you live in one of our seven counties, that being Montgomery, Macon, Lee, Russell, Tallapoosa, Chambers, and Randolph County, you can text VOLUNTEER to 80816. 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
1: It's okay to not be okay. I'm beautifully broken. These are some platitudes circling around social media these days, giving the impression we should accept, even celebrate, being eternally stuck in the fight or flight mode. The Bible instructs us to think on things that are true, noble, right, pure, lovely, admirable, excellent, and praiseworthy. Hello, I'm Cherie Hall of C.S. Hall Counseling, a happy supporter of The Well 88.7. I've recently added a remarkable tool to my counseling practice. IASIS Microcurrent Neurofeedback is a long name for a 15-minute treatment designed to aid in achieving balance and relaxation within the nervous system. It improves communication in the brain, heart, and gut, leading to overall well-being and positive thoughts. Healing the environment in the brain, reducing the fight or flight mode, can allow you to be okay with being okay and being beautifully whole and healed. 334-444-6140 for more information.
2: 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It's how I learned scripture and was the foundation for my faith. 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
1: Hey, what's up? This is Jeremy Camp. I'm going to share a little bit about my new song, Revival. I was actually scrolling through Instagram, and I saw all these people saying, Revival is happening now. There's sold-out stadiums everywhere. And although I know that when Revival happens, crowds could happen from that, but really, Revival it starts with us. It starts with our heart. Saying, God, I want to walk in purity. I want to walk in holiness and truly stepping out in that. So my encouragement, not that you can't have big crowds. The big crowds don't actually always equal revival. It begins with our heart. So check your heart and say, God, what do you want to do with me so I can walk in the fullness of who you are?

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1: Are you still looking for that perfect church? Well, I'm sorry, ours ain't it. Hi, I'm Brother Tim Davis from Beulah Baptist Church. Reason our church is not perfect is we're full of people that's not perfect. People with problems, hurtings, troubles, probably a lot like yours. But we believe that Jesus said, "Come to me, all you who are heavy laden, and I'll give you rest." Don't you want that rest? Jesus also taught us that church should be a hospital for the broken and not a country club for the righteous. Come get some healing. Sundays at 9 and 11 a.m. 256-825-6515.
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0: Would you be seated, please? And as you are, it's time for our children to come forward for children's moment.
1: Come on up. Got a guest speaker today. Bob the pastor. Good morning, boys. Boys and girls, how are y'all? I have a confession, though. It's really just me, it's Brother Tay. It's not Bob the pastor. I told a little story. I was wearing a disguise. I was trying to fool you and trick you and make you think I'm somebody that I'm not. All right, that's what disguises and masks do, is they try to make you think that someone is something that they're not. And the Bible speaks to that. And I wanted to read a passage for you today. In Matthew chapter 7, starting in verse 15, that says, "Beware of false prophets who come to you in sheep's clothing, but inwardly are ravenous wolves. You will recognize them by their fruits. Are grapes gathered from thorn bushes or figs from thistles? So every healthy tree bears good fruit, but the diseased tree bears bad fruit." And so just as we saw in my silly example this morning, you kind of knew it was me and not Bob the preacher, right? Because why? Well, how'd y'all know it was me? Had a beard. You saw my beard, huh? Because it's not a good disguise, is it? It's kind of cheap and plastic. That's right. It's from Dollar Tree. You didn't have to tell them that. That's right. It is. All right. It's a cheap disguise. Well, in this passage today, we learned that some people have better disguises than this. And it's important, Jesus said, for us to be able to recognize people who truly love Him and live for Him. And He says that those who truly love Him and live for Him bear good fruit. And so He said, don't look at their outward appearance. Don't look at the disguise. Look at what their life produces. Every good tree bears good fruit, and every diseased tree bears diseased fruit, right? Bad fruit. And so we want to make sure that we are able to see past that. And I believe that if you stay close to Jesus, if you stay in His Word, and if you pray, and you stay in church, and I believe if you stay in fellowship with other believers in church, you are able to learn about the Lord and stay close to the Lord. And you'll be able to see right through those disguises, just like you are easily seeing through this cheap, fake mustache and nose today, okay? And so I encourage you to stay close to the Lord so that you can see past those disguises. Because Jesus said, they'll come in sheep's clothing. They'll look gentle like sheep, but inwardly they're ravenous wolves. So we want to see what's truly of the Lord, okay? Let me pray for you today. Lord, we are so grateful for this opportunity to study your word and to be ready to stay close to you and to learn what is truly of you. Lord, I lift everyone up to you now, Lord, that you would help us to see truly what is right and what is wrong and what's of you and what's of not, what's of the world, Lord. I just pray that you give us wisdom and that you help us to see. So, Lord, I pray that you keep us close to your word and close to you in prayer. Lord, bless each one today. In Jesus' name we pray. Amen.

I'm thankful that God provides blessings in brokenness. He specializes in reconciliation and putting people back together. And so thank you. What a powerful song, an appropriate song. Thank you as well to Lewis and Kathy for leading us and the choir for leading us in worship this morning, pointing us to the Lord in praise and recognition of who the Lord is. Thank you as well to the audiovisual team. Got a few people out, and so we're thankful for those back there working today. Thank you so much. And for our prayer walkers, ushers, Sunday school teachers and leaders, nursery workers, thank you as well for your service to the Lord today as we seek to honor Him together and to draw near to Him today. And we continue in worship by opening the Word of God and trying to find God's Word to us today. We've been going through a very difficult passage in 1 Corinthians chapter 7 that looks at the varying circumstances of marriage, singleness, divorce, widow circumstances, and how our relationship should honor the Lord. As I previously mentioned, the church of Corinth was a mess. There was a lot of broken men and women in the church of Corinth. If you've really read the circumstances of what was going on there, a lot of immorality, a lot of grotesque sins against the Lord, a lot of conflict and divisions, a lot of breaking up into preferences of spiritual gifts and who is the better preacher instead of just following the Lord and having undivided devotion, to be undivided in your devotion. But undivided devotion will be what I do today. That's the summary of the whole chapter that we've looked through so far. And that no matter what hardships or brokenness or even areas of rebellion that exist in our life, the repentance and confession of our life is to bring us back to an undivided devotion to the Lord, to not be on the fence, to not have one part of our life trying to be faithful to the Lord and the other part of our life trying to please ourselves and the world around us, but rather our complete self in the fullness of Christ trying to honor the Lord. And that's our purpose each and every day. And let's finish out this chapter, and then of course next week we'll begin a series through the book of Philippians. So let's read 1 Corinthians chapter 7, 25 through 40 as we look at our passage today. Starting verse 25, it says, "Now concerning the betrothed, I have no command from the Lord, but I give my judgment as one who by the Lord's mercy is trustworthy. I think that in view of the present distress, it is good for a person to remain as he is. Are you bound to a wife? Do not seek to be free. Are you free from a wife? Do not seek a wife. But if you do marry, you have not sinned. If a betrothed woman marries, she has not sinned. But yet those who marry will have worldly troubles, and I would spare you that. This is not what I mean, brothers. The appointed time has grown very short. The appointed time has grown very short. From now on, let those who have wives live as though they had none, and those who mourn as those who are not mourning, and those who rejoice as though they were not rejoicing, and those who buy as though they had no goods, and those who deal with the world as though they had no dealings with it. For the present form of this world is passing away. I want you to be free from anxieties. The unmarried man is anxious about the things of the Lord, how to please the Lord. But the married man is anxious about worldly things, how to please his wife. And his interests are divided. And the unmarried or betrothed woman is anxious about the things of the Lord, how to be holy in body and spirit. But the married man is anxious about worldly things, the married woman is anxious about worldly things, how to please her husband. I say this for your own benefit.

sin. But whoever is firmly established in his heart, being under no necessity, but having his desire under control, and has determined this in his heart to keep her as his betrothed, he will do well. So then he who marries his betrothed does well, and he who refrains from marriage will do even better. A wife is bound to her husband as long as he lives, but if the husband dies, she is free to be married to whom she wishes, only in the Lord. Yet in my judgment, she is happier if she remains as she is. And I think that I too have the Spirit of God. Let us pray and ask for the Lord's help today. Lord, we are so grateful to have before us your written word. Oh Lord, this word is perfect. It is inerrant. It will not fail us or lead us astray. It will only provide for us the necessary nourishment to honor you. So Lord, I pray that you would give this word its full impact upon our heart and life, that we would fully comprehend it and understand it, that we would be ready to live by it every day, that we would be ready to share it and teach it with the world around us. Lord, I pray that you'd provide us with wisdom and application of your word. I pray that, Lord, this word could meet each one of us in whatever circumstance of life we find ourselves in right now. Lord, we have one desire, and that is to honor you with all things. So, Lord, I pray you would unify us now. Lord, we need the help of your Spirit to help us not be distracted. Lord, will you make up for our weaknesses by captivating our hearts and minds now? Lord, we love you. And it's in Jesus' name we pray. Amen. All right. A little bit longer of a passage today than what we've been going through, but as you see, there was no real break in the flow of thought there to break it up into multiple sections. Really, the Apostle Paul is kind of summarizing the previous direct instruction to the circumstance of relationships, of marriage, divorce, widow, singleness. And he is really pointing to the relational issues to be kind of a secondary thing. It's important. I don't think the Apostle Paul is trying to devalue the sanctity of marriage, and that marriage is designed by God, created by God, is something that brings honor and glory to God. But he's taking a group of people that was letting these relationships of marriage and being a widow and being divorced and those who were virgins, he was just... This was a source of conflict and fighting and divisions amongst them, and he's trying to bring them back to what the main thing is for the existence of God's people. To really, as the phrase goes, to keep the main thing the main thing. And the most important part of a believer's life is to honor the Lord, to honor him, and to make the best use of our time to bring honor to him. And so nothing should reduce our devotion to the Lord. Nothing should reduce our loyalty to the Lord. Not any circumstance of life, not any relationship that we happen to have in the current moment. You have to really think about this. Do the people in my life help me to grow in the Lord, or do they reduce my ability? Do they hinder my ability? Do they distract my ability to honor the Lord with my life? See, God's design for marriage is that man and woman would become one flesh as a unified force for the glory of God, working together for the glory of God, building each other up just as we are called to do as disciples of Christ, to be a learner and a teacher of the gospel and of the word of God. Every believer should be a disciple. Every believer is a disciple. It simply just means to be a learner and teacher of the gospel. And we have things like discipleship training to help us be good disciples, right? We have discipleship studies to help us to be good disciples. Well, all of these things are training for helping us to mentor one another and to help each other to grow in our walk with the Lord. And that's the point of all of our relationship. That's true friendships, that's true marriage, that's true any type of human relationship, is for the benefit of growing in faithfulness to the Lord for the glory of God. So I have to take this instruction and say, is there anything in my life, is there anyone in my life that is causing
my loyalty and devotion to the Lord to be divided, distracted, or to be reduced in any way.

0: He says that it is better for us just to simply remain as we are if the anxiety to change the circumstance of our life is causing us to be distracted in our relationship with the Lord. Specifically, he's saying, those who are single, if you're just constantly consumed with a desire to find someone to marry, and that is the focus of your whole entire life, and that torments your thoughts day and night, then your focus has now been removed from being on the Lord and for the glory of God, and it is only on your circumstance and finding that person to marry. And he says that those who are married are kind of at a disadvantage sometimes because you're so distracted with trying to keep each other happy that you're no longer focused on the Lord. So he's saying, of course, the Apostle Paul had no value for marriage in his own life. He's saying that he finds that to be actually an advantage. I can serve the Lord without trying to please my spouse. Now, once again, marriage is designed and created by God. And if it functions properly, husband and wife work together for the glory of God, or worshiping together for the glory of God, serving together for the glory of God. And it's a beautiful and wonderful thing provided by God. It is not sinful in any way. In fact, it is honoring to God. But he knows that we are living in a lost world with a depraved flesh that is often tempted by our human emotions. And he's saying the only way to exist is to remain how you are, but focus on the Lord. Don't try to change the circumstances on your own. Focus on the Lord. Fix your eyes on Jesus. And then he will guide the circumstances of your life. If you're single and desire to get married, if you focus on the Lord and honoring him, I have a feeling that that right person will come along when you least expect it. God will provide for you when you are not making that an idol in your life. Has that ever happened to you where you're praying for something and it's not happening and then all of a sudden you just tell the Lord, you know what, Lord, I want this to happen but it's not happening and so I'm just going to love you no matter what, whether I get this thing or not. I've had a few of those moments where I'll say, Lord, I will honor you whether you answer this prayer or not. And then he answers the prayer. After I waited all that time, all he wanted from me was to release it to him. I believe that. I believe that was his perfect will. I believe he knew that was going to happen. And that was a part of the growth process in my life to be fully devoted to him. And he gives the reason why that they should do this now. Make this decision to remain as they are, fix their eyes on the Lord, release the circumstances of life to his perfect will and his work in their life. In verse 29, where he says, this is what I mean, brothers. The appointed time has grown very short. From now on, let those who have wives live as though they had none. And then he continues on and describes a lot of different circumstances that could be distracting to one's devotion to the Lord. And he's describing that they would just release those things. Act as if those things are not burdening you, but focus on the Lord. If you're mourning, act like you're not mourning. If you're rejoicing, because sometimes even in rejoicing, that can become a distraction, right? If we don't give God credit for the good things and we think we've done something, it's a distraction, right? Do you have that problem? I have that problem. I grow arrogant sometimes in the good times. I think I did something good, right? And so I need to act like that rejoicing is not there. I just need to be steady, focused on the Lord and worship him without any distraction. And I need to do all of this because of verse 29, that the appointed time has grown very short. And then at the very end of verse 31, for the present form of this world is passing away. The church of Corinth found themselves occupied with everything other than fulfilling their mission as the church. They were fighting so much about things that were of secondary importance, they were no longer focused on the primary. And he's saying, you don't have time for this. You don't have time for this. You have to prioritize things of the most important in your life. He says the time is growing short. This world is passing away. You don't have time to be distracted by those things. But rather, you should have proper stewardship of your life and intentional service to the Lord because of the nature of this world that is decaying all around us. I thought of a couple of other passages with this. Just so we know that this is not something that you find in one place in the Bible and we're just going to take it out and run with it. This is what the Bible says as a whole. James chapter 4, you remember this when I preached through James. James chapter 4, verses 13 and 14 says, "Come now, you who say, today or tomorrow we will go into such and such a town and spend a year there and trade and make a profit. Yet you do not know what tomorrow will bring. What is your life? For you are a mist that appears for a little time and then vanishes." You see, James was addressing this very same issue, that sometimes we get so preoccupied with the practical nature of our life. And he was talking to the wealthy businessmen of the time. You're planning out your profit and your desires for profit, but yet you don't control your life. You don't control your days. You don't know what tomorrow will bring. Your life is nothing but a mist. It is quick. And this is true. Whether we're here when Jesus comes back, or whether the Lord comes back, or whether the Lord takes us in deliverance before then, our life is very brief and short. It truly is. Everyone told me, you know, once you have children, your life's going to speed up. And it's true. You know, before I had kids, I thought, you know, that's, how could that, you know, seems pretty fast now. Nope. When it turns out when you stop sleeping and stuff, it goes by. You kind of zone out for long periods of time, I guess. But life speeds up pretty soon. You know, I'm going to turn 40 in a couple of months. Everyone says that's like the end, you know. But I was told this week, don't worry about it, that's not that bad. I was told by somebody, so I'm going to trust that. Life goes by pretty quick. So how are you using your life? How are you using your days? What are your thoughts occupied with, your desires? What fills your calendar and your schedule and your priorities? We spend a lot of time fighting. We spend a lot of time upset. We spend a lot of time trying to work out things amongst each other that have no value for the kingdom of God. When he says, be reconciled together for the glory of God. He gave the same instruction in some ways to Ephesians. In Ephesians chapter 5, 15 and 16, he was giving instruction to how the church should worship together and sing together. But he said before that, he said, look carefully then how you walk. Ephesians 5, 15. Look carefully then how you walk, not as unwise, but as wise, making the best use of the time because the days are evil. You've heard that. People quote that one a lot. And it's true. That should be a verse written on a note card on your bathroom mirror or in your pocket. Something you read very frequently to say, don't be distracted by earthly matters alone. There are things we have to go about in our life we just have to do. We got to go about our work and our life. That's just part of living in this world. But God has called us to go through that routine of life for the glory of God and His purposes. Make the best use of your time. Treat your relationships with your spouse or your friends or your church family, treat them with the value of eternal priorities for the glory of God. Build each other up. Life with eternal priorities and fullness. Find a certain stability amongst the chaos of this world with an urgency, but also with priorities that maintain joy and motivation and discipline, stewardship, purpose, and mission. Those are some words. I'm going to repeat that for you. I think if we have our eyes fixed on Jesus, even during the chaos of this world, the world's blowing up around us literally at times, right? But we can still maintain the joy of salvation. The Apostle Paul did it. Chained up in a Roman prison, stoned and left for dead outside of a city, right? And he still continued with laser focus on establishing the church and fulfilling his mission and purpose as a servant of Christ. Maintaining joy, motivation, discipline, stewardship, the proper use of your life and resources and time for all of this purpose and mission for the glory of God. Verse 35 of 1 Corinthians 7 says, I say this for your own benefit, not to lay any restraint upon you, but to promote good order, to secure your undivided devotion to the Lord. In case you didn't know, that's kind of the theme verse of the sermon. God loves order. You think, well, what about the spontaneous movement of the Spirit? Well, that's true. We'll let God do that. You know? The Spirit's not a genie in the bottle. I can't make the right code of my behavior and then the Spirit moves spontaneously, because then it wouldn't be spontaneous, would it? I would then control God. But God is wise and omniscient, omnipresent. He operates on His own, and so if the Spirit moves spontaneously, you'll know it and you'll follow it. But until that happens, He values good order of faithfulness and devotion to Him and proper stewardship, looking for the work of His Spirit, ready to follow, but you can't conjure it. Now, we use the word sometimes, and we don't use it in our bulletin, but you'll go to like a baccalaureate service. Did I say that right? Yeah. You'll go to some of those, and they'll invite even preachers like me to some public meetings for an invocation. I always thought that's a funny word. They want the preacher to invoke God for their meeting. Come and preach a devotion, lead a devotion, or say a prayer, and your prayer is going to be the key to God's blessing to what we're doing today. Invoke God. I can't invoke God. I can look for God. I can be faithful to God. But I can't control God, right? If God is truly God. And so I need to be in submission to Him, surrendering to Him, looking for Him, dedicating all of my life to Him. Human relationships should feed that. The people in your life should feed your walk with the Lord, should fuel it, should energize it, should point you in the right direction. So it comes down to this, church. Number one, undivided devotion directs temporary circumstances for eternal purposes. You see, what the Apostle Paul knew is that marriage is temporary. You know, Jesus was very clear, there is no marriage in heaven. Will you know your spouse in heaven? Maybe, probably. There's nothing that says you won't. But you will not be married in heaven. Marriage is for us now. It is for the glory of God now. It is not something that will happen in eternity. I think you'll know each other, but you won't be married necessarily. I think Jesus was very clear on that. And so all relationships are pretty temporary because life is passing away. This world is passing away. The circumstances of your life in this world is passing away. But that doesn't mean that passing life doesn't have a purpose. It does. It has purposes that you can use for the glory of God. And so you pray in the moment. You say, God, what do you want me to learn in this moment in my life, this circumstance of my life, where I am for your glory? What am I supposed to do for your glory? How can I react to my life in a way that represents you well? I think one of the best public witnesses of the church is how believers react to their life. Especially when things don't go exactly like you want it to be. When things go wrong, how do you react? Are you short-tempered? Or are you steady, devoted to the Lord? Do you panic? Or are you always remaining hopeful? And look, this is important even now as we look at our world condition with wars happening all over. You got Ukraine and Russia. You got Israel and Iran. And you might see China and Taiwan all in that. You might see, and then suddenly everything's in conflict, right? And someone might say, well, this is doomsday. I need to, which I love looking at doomsday prepper stuff online. I love that. I'm not a doomsday prepper. But they have cool gear. I like looking at it, right? They have food that'll last for years. Anyway. People will panic because their hope is only in this world. They'll panic. Look what's happening. What's happening has already been told to us. And what's been told to me is that I live for somewhere past this. My citizenship is in heaven, not in this world, not in the United States of America, not in earth. My ultimate destination is the New Jerusalem because of Jesus. And so I live with hope. And I live my life fully directed by that hope, that joy of salvation that says I can use even the worst of circumstances of this life. It's not fun. I'm not saying I have to have a cheesy smile through it, but I can approach every problem with understanding that I have already embraced the permanent and eternal solution in Jesus if I trust in Him. So how can I point people to Jesus in my crummy circumstance? Boy, that's hard though, isn't it? And you can't do it on your own. You can only do it in Jesus. But if I know that my hardship is temporary, my conflicts are temporary, I can bring reconciliation if I focus on the eternal. If you're having trouble in your marriage, look to Jesus. Look to Jesus. You can't try harder. You know what's funny about the Apostle Paul's instruction is, I'm so worried about pleasing my spouse. But you know, sometimes you can try to do things for your spouse as much as you want, and it's still not enough, right? I'm not talking about ours, baby. I'm not. But sometimes that happens just based on my observations. It's almost like the only thing that can truly bring us happiness is if we seek Jesus together. You know what's funny is our theme verse for Vacation Bible School was the verse that my wife chose to be our wedding verse, to magnify God together. That's our purpose. I think if marriage is focused on that, our purpose is not really to please one another, it's to please God, and then we'll find ways to serve one another. Number two is just as important. Undivided devotion tames the flesh. Tames the flesh. You notice in starting verse 36, going through verse 38, he says that if anyone thinks he is not behaving properly towards his betrothed, if his passions are strong, and it has to be, let him do as he wishes, let them marry, it is no sin. In other words, if you can't control yourself and remain celibate with your virgin relationship, then you need to get married. God has designed marriage for a holy partnership where sexual relations are holy. Don't burn with passion, get married. But don't have sexual relations outside of the bonds of marriage. That's what he's saying. But that's, you know, we are full of so many impulses of the flesh that we understand that the only way to truly glorify God is to tame our sinful flesh and to live in our flesh for the glory of God. The image of God is there. We were created in the image of God. It was marred and twisted by sin, and our image is being restored through the power of Jesus and our relationship with Him. And so our flesh must be tamed. Not every impulse of my flesh is honoring to God. Everyone has those too. Everyone. And so we have to control our tempers, control our passions, control anything that could be dishonoring to the Lord, and reflect the holiness of God with them. And then number three, undivided devotion is committed forever. Starting verse 39, it says, a wife is bound to her husband as long as he lives, but if her husband dies, she is free to be married to whom she wishes only in the Lord. That's a very important verse. It reflects the bonds of marriage as a forever commitment. The only way, wife, that you can find yourself free is if he dies. And then you're free. And then you can marry whoever you want, but only in the Lord. Right? Now, he gave biblical grounds for divorce earlier, but even then he said, you know, it's better to remain unmarried. And we said divorce is never a good thing, even under biblical grounds. It's a lifetime commitment. But only in the Lord. Marriage is only in the Lord. It is designed by God. It is a covenant with God. It is not just a commitment to one another. It is a commitment first to the Lord. And he ends with a little bit of sarcasm here. He says, yet in my judgment, she is happier if she remains as she is. And I think I too have the Spirit of God. You know, it's kind of, I love sarcasm sometimes when it's not directed towards me. And the Apostle Paul was being sarcastic. He said, I think she should just stay as she is. And I too think I have the Spirit of God to tell you this. Because they were fighting over this topic. And obviously some people were saying, I have the Spirit, and you don't have the Spirit. So listen to me. And the Apostle Paul says, well, I too think I have the Holy Spirit. I think he's demonstrated that. And under his wisdom, it's better to remain as you are. But if you make a marriage commitment, if you make a commitment to the Lord, if you do anything in his name, it is a forever commitment. It is. It is not to be broken by anything of this world or any momentary movement of your mind and the flesh. It is a commitment forever. Certainly in a marriage relationship, but I think even in serving the Lord. I think when I surrender to God's call upon my life to the ministry, I'm committed forever. I'm committed forever, and I have to work to maintain my commitment for the glory of God. You have committed yourself, at least today, to Hillaby Baptist Church, and for many years for a lot of you. You can jump from church to church, but the church, you have made a commitment to be a part of the body of Christ for His honor and glory. It's a forever commitment. You know, I do think that people look for cheap and easy, right? Cheap and easy rules our world. And when you do that, you look for ways out. You look for ways to be halfway committed to something. You look for ways to not have things cost you very much. But in your relationship with the Lord, He desires your life. He gave His life for you that you may live with your complete devotion for Him.
1: Amen.
0: And so, as we make our decisions in response to this passage, do we have undivided devotion? Are we completely committed to Him? Is every part of my life saturated with the purposes of God? Am I even thinking about Him as I go through the routine of life on Monday, Tuesday, Thursday, Friday, and Saturday? Or is it just when I come in the door of a church building? We have to fight for it. It doesn't just happen passively. You have to grow in maturity. You have to order your life, have good order to your life that promotes growth in the grace of God. He has drawn close to us. Will you draw close to Him? I promise you today, if you respond to Him, whether you pray at the pew or pray at the altar or pray with me, if you ask the Lord to remove hindrances from your life, He is good and faithful to give you all that you need to conquer any type of sin or distraction that may be present.
1: Amen.
0: If you have never truly trusted in Jesus as your Lord and Savior, maybe everyone thinks that you have, you've gone through the motions of everything church expects, but your heart has never truly trusted in Jesus as your Lord and Savior, will you commit to Him today? Will you allow Him to move you and draw you to who He truly is as your one and only Savior? I'll be more than happy to pray with you. This room would be more than happy to rejoice with you as you surrender truly and completely to Him. Let's ask the Lord to order our life and relationships for His glory. Let's pray. Lord, we thank You that You are good and faithful, that You provide for us in our deepest needs. And Lord, I'm so thankful that You are patient. Lord, I pray in these moments that You would place within our heart a sense of holy urgency to commit ourselves fully to You. Lord, You know each one of us. You have a perfect plan for each of our lives. Lord, I pray that You would help us in these moments to see how our circumstances have a deeper purpose than anything of this world, but a purpose for Your kingdom and Your glory and for drawing others to Your kingdom and for building up other believers. Lord, will You order our life for what is holy and most glorifying to You? Pray that all of our relationships, our marriage relationships, our friendships would be things that build us up for Your glory and purposes of Your kingdom. We thank You, Lord, that You have provided for us and placed us where we are at the time that you placed us. So, Lord, we trust your wisdom, and Lord, we desire to commit ourselves fully to following you now. So, Lord, I pray that you would move each one of us to a full commitment now. Show us what that means to each one of us, Lord. It's in your precious and holy name we pray. Amen.
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Thank you.

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0: 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You know, there was a woman in the Bible that when she was searching for more in life, she found it. Not at church, not at the bar. She actually found it at the well. 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

All right, that is Consumed by Fire with Higher Places here on WELL Praise 88.7. Welcome, everybody, to the Friday morning drive here on this 19th day of June. It's going to be a fantastic show, everybody. We've got a lot of great music for you to get you up and going this morning, starting with Miss Francesca Battistelli, If We're Honest.

It's Forrest Frank this morning with OK here on WELL. Fun. Forrest has had one of his open verse challenges with that song, and a lot of different artists are throwing their own take into it on social media. So, been some creative fill-ins for that as well. But anyways, let's get right back to it. This morning, got Hope Darst up next with Peace. Be still.

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That's the Sons of Sunday this morning. God did here on Praise 88.7 on this Friday morning drive. We got Rend Collective here up next. We are counting every blessing. After this, we're going to hear from Pat Barrett, and then it's Hannah Curry.

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I love doing the daily question every time my grandmother picks me up from Trinity Christian School.

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Corinne Hawthorne there, and yes, God, you are enough. Find my identity in Christ and in Christ alone. All right, Elevation up next. While I go grab that phone, this is Trust in God.

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That's the Sidewalk Prophets kicking off our 6 o'clock hour. Father, let it be. Here on your morning drive show, let's do our scripture of the day for today from Ephesians chapter 5, verses 25 and 26. Husbands, love your wives, just as Christ loved the church and gave himself up for her to make her holy, cleansing her by the washing with water through the word. Now, you may be asking, we've been doing fatherhood verses all week for Father's Day. What's this about? Well, there is no greater gift that you can give your children short of the gospel of the Lord Jesus Christ than by loving your wife well. Whether you've got a son, a daughter, or both, they need to see your love for your wife. And you preach the gospel to them every day, whether you realize it or not, by loving her as Christ loves the church. So fathers, we know we love our kids, but it's so important, critical, even I dare say more critical as a husband to love your wife as Christ loves the church, giving yourself up for her. And the second verse is just as critical. The reason why, to make her holy. The more holy a mom your kids have, the better off they will be. Wash her with water through the word. Lead your family. Whatever that has to look like in your schedules, spend time together in the scriptures, and you will not be disappointed. Spend time together in prayer, and you will not be disappointed. Even if you got to wrangle squirmy kids, spend that time together as a family, for it will not return void. All right, Katie Nicole up next this morning, When I Fall.

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Oh, praise God. Yes, he is. He is holding on to me. That is the newest from John Reddick this morning on Praise 88.7. Where we got a fresh announcement here for you. This is from the Axe Community Theater Young Performers. They are going to be putting on a performance of Winnie the Pooh, the beloved series of children's books from A.A. Milne. Of course, adopted into film by Disney. But they're going to be doing some performance of Winnie the Pooh. It's going to be on July the 17th and 18th at 6 p.m. And then there will also be a performance July the 19th at 2 p.m. It's at the former Benjamin Russell High School Auditorium and is open to the whole family to come enjoy a rumbly in your tumbly good time. So, again, that's by the Axe Community Theater Young Professionals up there in Alex City. All right, up next is Miss Natalie Grant this morning. You are, Lord Jesus, the King of the World.

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All right, Brandon Lake together with Nick Jonas this morning on WELL with the author. All right, birthday contest reminder time. If you or a family member or maybe you got a coworker or a close friend, somebody special in your life has a birthday this week or this upcoming weekend, go ahead, call that birthday in so we can get that info over to Cubby for weekend praise. And more importantly, so I can make sure we get that name in the hat for Monday morning's drawing for GG's Cupcakes. Our number is 334-705-8004. Again, that's 334-705-8004. Chris August up next. Nothing's beyond broken.

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2: Get ready for Celebrate Freedom 2026. It's the 22nd annual Celebrate Freedom on Friday, July 3rd, on the front lawn of the former Benjamin Russell High School. 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
2: This year's headliner, Rhett Walker.

Following the Rhett Walker Band is a massive fireworks show. I am a believer. 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There's food and beverage to purchase right there on site. The 22nd annual Celebrate Freedom 2026, Friday, July 3rd at 6 p.m. on the front lawn of the former Benjamin Russell High School. Presented by Acre. Plane.

All right, that's Casting Crowns, All Because of Mercy, here on your Morning Drive show. I got a public service announcement here from the United States Postal Service. The month of June is starting a national dog bite awareness campaign. And so they're asking dog owners to, you know, take a few extra tips from the Postal Service to help ensure the safety of postal workers. First, if a carrier delivers mail or packages to your front door, they ask you please place your dog in a separate room and close that door before opening the front door, as dogs, especially bigger ones, are capable of bursting through screen doors or even plate glass windows to attack visitors. Family pets should be kept secure as a postal worker comes to your door. Also, parents, remind your children and other family members not to take mail directly from the carriers in the presence of a family pet, as some dogs can view that person, that gesture of handing mail, as a threatening gesture. They also, the Postal Service does place the safety of its employees as a top priority. If a carrier does feel threatened by a dog, or if that dog is loose and off of a leash, the owner may be requested to pick up mail at the post office rather than having it delivered until the carrier could be assured that the dog has been restrained. So that is an announcement from the U.S. Postal Service. And again, and just to add my personal addendum to it, yes, I know your dog is a good boy, and I know your dog would never ever do that. But your postal carrier does not necessarily know that. So as you do, please to go along with their request to help keep everybody safe and keep the postal delivery as smooth and non-threatening as possible. Your dog will be okay being in the other room for a couple minutes. All right, next up this morning is Lincoln Brewster, "There Is No One Like Our God."

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3: 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The best time to buy anything at Harvest Thrift is while they still have it. 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
3: And Gigi's Cupcakes has partnered with Praise 88.7 and is honored to bless that winner with a gift of 4 regular Gigi's Cupcakes or a dozen minis, each one sprinkled with love.

That is Carol Tan with Rebuilder as we begin the 7 o'clock hour on your Friday morning drive. And it is birthday celebrating time. This was actually sent in yesterday. We want to wish a happy belated birthday to Mr. Grayson Murphy of Opelika. Happy, happy birthday to you, Grayson, from Mama, Daddy, and your siblings, Connor, Caleb, and Elena. Whole family wishing you a happy birthday. So, Grayson, I do indeed hope you had the happiest of birthdays yesterday. And we wish you the best of luck in our GG's Cupcakes birthday blessing contest. All right, our thought for today is coming up next right after Tarin Wells' Breathe On It.

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2: 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All of us have been guilty of being impatient, not willing to wait for anything. I am glad that God is a patient God. He never gets in a hurry when addressing the needs of his children. Let us all slow down a little and show a little more patience.
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4: And your Friday morning Juneteenth forecast, a 50% chance of showers and thunderstorms with mostly cloudy skies and the highs near 83 degrees. Friday night, it'll be cloudy with the lows around 69 and a 40% chance of rain. Or Saturday, partly sunny through the morning, highs at 85, a 50% chance of rain by the afternoon. By Saturday night, a 30% chance of rain with the lows near 70 degrees. And your Father's Day Sunday forecast, it's going to be an 80% chance of showers with highs around 85. Sunday night's low about 72 degrees and mostly cloudy. From all of us at Praise 88.7, have a happy Father's Day weekend.
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about Francesca Battistelli this morning on Praise 88.7. Yes, he knows my name. All right, let's go ahead and do our quote of the day. I got another quote from Andrew Peterson for you this morning. Quote, "The Christian is the one who should be writing the best stories, making the best films, painting the best masterpieces, because we know the best storyteller." End quote. Again, quote, "The Christian is the one who should be writing the best stories, making the best films, painting the best masterpieces, because we know the best storyteller." End quote. Yes, indeed. The best stories are those that incorporate the elements of the gospel. The most beautiful paintings are those which capture the beauty of God's creation as it should be. And the Christian has all the more reason to express and use his creativity in ways that honor the Lord and make what is good and beautiful and true, as we are ourselves made in the image of our Creator. All right, next up is Third Day this morning. Let there be.

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my big daddy weave. Yes, that's the lion and the lamb. And yes, our God, the Lord Jesus, the Lion of Judah, the Lamb of God, the one who is mighty and a great conquering king, but who is simultaneously tender and loving and sympathizes with our weaknesses. He is the lion and he is the lamb. And the one does not minimize the other. All right, got our community calendar here in just a bit, right after we hear from Lost and Found. Look at what God has done.

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2: My name is John Allen, and this is the story behind Keep On Finding More. The Bridge declares that our God is a friend and a father. He's the story and the author of hope and love. He's the well and the water, an endless well of living water that washes us with new mercies every morning. Verse 1 states, more than we could ever ask, imagine, or dream, he's better. Whether you've been following Christ for one day or 70 years, we know as his children that a life spent in his presence only gets better. God bless you and enjoy the song.

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All right, life, church, worship, and that is so much this morning on WELL Praise 88.7. All right, fact of the day time here on WELL. Did you know that it took the country of Germany until 2010 to make its final reparation payment for World War I? Yes, World War I. Not two, one. Final payment was made in 2010. That's your fact of the day this morning. Now we got the Sidewalk Prophets with Save My Life.

Love this one from Madison Watkins on your morning drive show. Yes, that's the God you are. All righty. Well, we just heard Save My Life from the Sidewalk Prophets. So let's talk about Save a Life, a wonderful ministry for pregnant mothers in need of assistance and help. They are truly a life-saving ministry. And they are celebrating 35 years of saving lives. Coming up next month, on Saturday, July the 11th, they will be having a celebration, including inflatables, food trucks, all the fun stuff, door prizes, bouncy houses, a dunking booth, live music, a lot of fun for the whole family. Location is 5 Lee Street there in Alex City. The time will run from 11 a.m. to 2 p.m. That Saturday. Again, that's Saturday, July the 11th up in Alex City. All right, Brandon Heath up next. Your love.

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All right, no way, no how is my God going to fail me now. All right, good stuff this morning from Jamie McDonald. We got Caleb and John coming up here in a little bit. Got Brandon Lake as well. First, Mr. Danny Gokey, I got you.

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I wanna face that fire, it won't

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Corey Ashberry this morning. Yes, you're welcome in the Father's house. And as we head into Father's Day weekend, we so greatly rejoice in the critical, vital ministry of fathers. I was listening to a radio report this morning. Even the secular world is coming to figure out at last the importance of fathers and fatherhood in creation order. God as Father has so ordained the household that the father is really the keystone, or even you could say the foundation of the household. And that children thrive. It is unquestionable. Children thrive so much more when there is a father, not just there, but present, engaged, and active. And fathers, it was interesting. This is one of the good things that has come out of the COVID pandemic. A lot of working, hardworking men, hardworking fathers were forced to stay home for longer periods of time. And, those guys figured out that they actually enjoyed being home with their children. And so I was listening to an interesting statistic that these days, as compared with, 40, 50 years ago, fathers on average spend an additional 38 minutes a day actively engaged with their children. Now, that doesn't sound like a lot, but it is. Trust me, 38 more minutes a day pouring into their children's lives. And if I know my God, and I do, that will make a profound, profound impact on generations to come as men, fathers are more present in the home. So fathers, you know your task. That's no secret. So let us be celebrated this weekend. Father's Day, no small thing. All right, that said, let's go with Cody Carnes up next this morning. There ain't nobody, not even my father, that loves me like Jesus.

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Mr. Chandler Moore of Maverick City Music there with Lead Me On as we lead off the 9 o'clock hour here on this Friday morning drive. We got Covey coming up shortly with our morning weather report, and Brother Sunil McQuan will be in studio with us shortly. First up, though, we've got New Life Worship. This is I Will Stand.

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2: And your Friday morning Juneteenth forecast, a 50% chance of showers and thunderstorms with mostly cloudy skies and the highs near 83 degrees. Friday night, it'll be cloudy with the lows around 69 and a 40% chance of rain. Or Saturday, partly sunny through the morning, highs at 85, a 50% chance of rain by the afternoon. By Saturday night, a 30% chance of rain with the lows near 70 degrees. And your Father's Day Sunday forecast, it's going to be an 80% chance of showers with highs around 85. Sunday night's low about 72 degrees and mostly cloudy. From all of us at Praise 88.7, have a happy Father's Day weekend.
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0: Jason Crabb this morning. Yeah, dads, we don't always know what we're doing, but our Heavenly Father certainly does. All right, Brother Sunil, welcome back.
1: Hallelujah. As I was listening to you, I begin to miss my papa so much. It was such a blessed time. He went to be with the Lord 8 years ago. And he told me 4 or 5 times that he has seen heaven twice. And then he would just say, Sunil, it is such a beautiful place. He would never go more than that. And all I could think of was, maybe my papa is not so descriptive. But now I understand that even Paul would not say anything more.
0: Yep.
1: That's all. Eyes has not seen, neither ears heard. Yep. So that's the way it goes. But
0: things too wonderful for me to comprehend.
1: It's too wonderful for me. I tell you, if we can comprehend, it is not that. That's the way it is. But I heard something yesterday from a very well-known pastor, a big pastor, and he's got a big following. And even I've seen Charlie Kirk on his podcast and vice versa, both of them talking together. But yesterday he said that something that, do you need to forgive people if they are not willing to ask for forgiveness? And his answer was emphatic no. And that shook me to my core. And I thought the real question should be, is forgiveness same as fellowship? That should be the real question. Can forgiveness also mean fellowship? I mean, when we are wounded by someone, of course, it takes a time to heal. It takes a time. And so many times, it takes even a time to recoup the trust that we have. Mm-hmm. But when it comes to the scriptures, we have to forgive. Yes. We know the scripture that even the Lord himself, he distanced himself from certain people because he knew their hearts.
0: Yes.
1: And I tell you that goes even so true for us. We don't understand hearts all the time, but sometimes the Holy Spirit, he helps us to understand what is going on, and then we just distance ourselves in that way. But then when you look at Lord Jesus, he talks about moving a mountain. And when he's talking about moving a mountain, he said, even if you say to this mountain, be thou removed, and doubt not in your heart, then so it shall be.
0: Yeah.
1: But right after the same thing, he says, and when you pray, forgive.
0: Mm-hmm.
1: Because if you forgive not, neither will your Father in heaven forgive you. It's not that forgive them if they ask for forgiveness.
0: Right.
1: Yeah,
0: and he says it in the example prayer, forgive as your Father has forgiven you.
1: Oh, I'm telling you that. How can you skip that? Even in Matthew 5:44, he says that, but I say unto you, love your enemies, bless them that curse you, do good to them that hate you, and pray for them which despitefully use you and persecute you, that you may be the children of your Father which is in heaven. So I learned over the period of years, the deepest wounds that come into your life, they are always from the body of Christ and people who are very close to you. Some of the deepest wounds you will receive, always going to be that way. And I also learned that the Lord allows that to happen because he wants us to participate in his suffering.
0: Mm-hmm.
1: And when those things happen, when your heart is really bleeding, and then he says, now forgive them. And also Apostle Paul says that, do not let the sun set on your anger.
0: Mm-hmm.
1: I mean, so these things, I mean, these are very powerful antidotes to what you're going to suffer in your life, how it's going to be painful. And I tell you, you have just to understand that. And then if you begin to walk in this, you're going to see mighty, mighty, mighty move of the Holy Spirit in your life. Hallelujah.
0: Hallelujah. All right. Let's listen to Miss Ivy Asher this morning on your Friday morning drive. Jesus is...

0: And amen, death is indeed defeated once and for all time. But as Andrew Rip just saying, if the Lord had to do it all over again, we know he would.
1: Hallelujah.
0: All right. All right, I had to cut you off, Brother Sunil, but were you wanting to continue that thought?
1: Yeah, I tell you, last week I was with Pastor Matt Mobley, my pastor. We were in Lake Martin. Mm-hmm. And at the end, when he gave the altar call, people begin to come. And this is a very affluent society.
0: Mm-hmm.
1: And I remember this one person comes to me and says, I've got a very strange prayer request. And he said, the spouses that comes into our families, into our siblings, into our children's life, into our grandchildren's life, and they bring a deep, deep, deep wedge in the family. I mean, there's a deep disturbance, destroying family, destroying unity, everything. And that is so true. And she asked me to pray. She said, will you pray that this powers of darkness be broken down in this and those spouses? Once again, they'll come back. And basically, in my own family, I'm going to those kind of stuff. And the Holy Spirit led me powerfully to pray for her. And I don't even remember the kind of stuff that I must have told her. But I remember one day the Holy Spirit, he spoke to me and said, Sunil, is there someone in your life you're so deeply wounded that you would not choose to eat with them? And I had to literally search my heart deep within. And at the end of that searching, I said, Lord, there is not one person that I cannot sit on the table and eat with. On the contrary, if I've gone to a restaurant, if I see somebody who has deeply wounded me, the Lord has spoken to my heart that I'm just supposed to pay the bill, whatever it might be. And that's the way I'm going to behave. That doesn't mean that I have to go in daily fellowship with them or with that person because of deep wounding.
0: Right.
1: But at the same time, every time that I remember, like, some person who has deeply wounded me, the first thing that comes to my mind, this is the Holy Spirit move. He showed me, begin to bless that person.
0: Mm-hmm.
1: I just begin to bless that person. I begin to speak special thing to that person. That's all. Lord, bless him. Bless her. And I'm telling you, that brings such a healing to me. I don't see any kind of wounds in my life. Yes, I cannot fellowship with everyone
0: right.
1: the same way as I used to do before.
0: Yeah.
1: But that's what the body of Christ needs to do, because I'm telling you, if you want to walk with the Lord, you are going to suffer deep woundings.
0: Mm-hmm.
1: It's a part of life. The Lord allows that. In fact, he even orchestrated. Sometimes I even feel like that. He will allow that thing to happen. So then he can prune you. And after the pruning comes beautiful fruit of the Spirit: love, joy, peace, long-suffering, gentleness, meekness, goodness, temperance. But all those things begin to come. That is only going to come by pruning. And pruning is not that easy. Pruning brings deep wounding. But I tell you, we have to be part of that. And I tell you, as a Christian, every one of us, we need to forgive no matter what the wound is. We got to forgive. And when you do that, see the answer to your prayers. The Lord is going to move so mightily. Hallelujah.
0: Hallelujah. All right, let's listen to Presence Music. This morning, pick up that book.

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0: Forrest Frank, and yes, we Hallelujah. Have so much to be thankful for.
1: Yes.
0: This morning. All right, well, we talked a good bit about forgiveness, but let's do some praying.
1: Hallelujah.
0: All right, Kristen, you want to lead off?
1: Yes. Hallelujah.
2: All right, well,
0: Open Bible in hand.
2: This morning I was in Proverbs 19, verse 20 and 21. It says, "Hear counsel and receive instruction, that you may be wise in the latter end. There are many devices in a man's heart. Nevertheless, the counsel of the Lord, that shall stand." So I think that's what we've heard this morning is the counsel. So, Lord, I just pray that you would just continue to do a mighty work in us, each and every one of us. Father, that you would give us your wisdom, Lord, that we may stand in your counsel. Father, help us not to go in the ways of the world when unforgiveness arises or any of these offenses, Lord, but help us to be your children, that we may bless those who

0: curse us. And Father, I just pray that you would begin to just continue to reveal in us any wickedness we may have, whether it's in our hearts or in our thoughts. And then you are the one who shows us the way that we must go from that. You show us how to turn and to repent. So we just praise you for that. We thank you that you are our mighty, excellent Father.
1: Hallelujah.
0: And we just give you honor and praise in Jesus' name. Amen.
1: Hallelujah. Hallelujah. Hallelujah. Blessed Lord. Blessed Lord. Blessed Lord. Lord, your word tells us in Matthew 5:43, you heard that it had been said, thou shalt love thy neighbor and hate thine enemy. But I say unto you, love your enemies, bless them that curse you, do good to them that hate you, and pray for them which despitefully use you and persecute you, that you may be the children of your Father which is in heaven. Father, we bless your holy name, Lord. Lord, your prescriptions are eternal. Lord, your prescriptions are powerful. Your prescription can never fail, Lord. Oh, Father, when we abide by your word, when your word begins to take a root into our hearts, Lord, things begin to happen. Things begin to change. And Lord, we are not the same. Hallelujah to the Lamb of God. Father, we call upon you. And Lord, we pray. Oh, Father, touch the churches in Auburn and Opelika, in Lee County, and then across Alabama, and then across the neighboring state, across this country. Lord, that we will just begin to bless our enemies. We'll begin to do good to those that despitefully use us and persecute us. Lord, we cannot take this thing lightly. We cannot take this thing lightly, Lord. Because, Father, we know that when we do this, Lord, healing begins to come. Oh, Father, this is the balm of Gilead, Lord. This is the prescriptions you're given to us. Lord, we bless your holy name. Lord, we pray that, Lord, that the spirit of forgiveness now would fall upon people in each and every churches, Lord. Oh, Father, we will begin to go and just bless them, Lord. Even if they don't want to speak, Father, we cannot go and make people speak to us. But Lord, certainly we can bless them in your blessed name, Father, because the blessing even brings sight to the blind. The blessing even brings a blessing from the lips that usually curses, Lord. And Father, we bless your holy name for all that you're going to do. At the same time, Satan, we stand against the powers of darkness. Yes, you put so many wedges into our lives. You've destroyed us by this deep wounding. But now we stand against the powers of darkness. We will obey our Lord. So we stand against you. We crushed your crushed head that my Lord crushed on the cross of Calvary. And even the deep wounding that is even on the national level in Washington, D.C., in White House, in the Senate, in the House of Representatives, in FBI, CIA, NSA, DNI, Pentagon, 17 of the Secret Service agents, even deep woundings that might be going on, even in Department of Justice, Homeland Security, Defense, Space, IRS, even in the judiciary, all the way to the Supreme Court of the United States of America. Lord, we lift up those 9 judges to you, Father, that they will see how much they have to forgive, Lord, to be that judge that you want them to be. John Roberts, Clarence Thomas, Samuel Alito, Brett Kavanaugh, Neil Gorsuch, Amy Coney Barrett, Ketanji Jackson Brown, Elena Kagan, Sonia Sotomayor, that they would choose to uphold first and foremost your 10 commandments and then the constitution of this nation, and anything that is repugnant to the constitution, they will repel and cast away. Blessed Lord, we commit this time to you. Lord, let us forgive all those who have been against us, Father. We bless your holy name for what you're doing, what you're about to do. In Yeshua HaMashiach's name we pray. Amen, amen, amen. Amen. Hallelujah.
2: Amen, amen. Cain.

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1: Ready for Celebrate Freedom 2026. It's the 22nd annual Celebrate Freedom on Friday, July 3rd, on the front lawn of the former Benjamin Russell High School. 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The concert begins at 6 p.m. with Bell Isle Worship, followed by new Christian artist Klein.
2: He has been faithful. He has been kind.
1: This year's headliner, Rhett Walker.

0: Following the Rhett Walker Band is a massive fireworks show. I am a believer. 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
1: Thank God for the man on the middle cross.
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Jesus invites us to approach God the way a child approaches his or her daddy. This is Max Licato. And how do children approach their daddies? When a five-year-old spots his father in the parking lot, how does he react? "Yippee!" was screamed by a red-headed boy wearing a Batman backpack. "Pop, over here, push me!" yelled a boy wearing a Boston Red Sox cap who scooted straight to the swings. Here's what I didn't hear. "Father, it is most gracious of thee to drive thy car to my place of education. Please know of my deep gratitude for your benevolence, for thou art splendid in thy attentive care and diligent in thy dedication." I heard kids who were happy to see their dads and eager to speak to him. God invites us to approach him in the same manner. What a relief.

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5: You might not think you have much to offer in serving God, but the truth is, every believer is uniquely equipped for ministry. Today on Turning Point, Dr. David Jeremiah sheds light on spiritual gifts. All Christians have at least one. And if you don't know what yours is, stay tuned as we continue our series on the Holy Spirit with David's helpful and encouraging message, The Gifts of the Spirit.
6: I'm telling you up front, this is the most controversial part of the doctrine of the Holy Spirit, the gifts of the Spirit. And we're not going to get into all of the theological discussion so much as just talk about what it means to be gifted by the Spirit of God. There are approximately 19 different separate gifts listed in the New Testament, and the Bible says that every Christian has at least one of them, and many Christians are multi-gifted, and God uses those gifts in their lives. By His Spirit, He enables them to do things for the kingdom that would not be done otherwise, and we're going to talk about it today. This is a two-part lesson. We'll take the first part today, and we'll finish it up on Monday. One last time this week for me to tell you about this book that we're telling you about during the month of June. It's exciting to me because I know this book is going to be a blessing to you. One of the things I discovered when I started to teach on the Holy Spirit is that not a lot of teaching has happened in our churches about it, and many times people are they just don't know about the Holy Spirit. It's not that they don't want to know or they're not eager to know, but sometimes we don't teach. And so this book is a teaching tool to help you know the major things you need to know about the Spirit of God. And it's yours for a gift of any size during this month. Just send your gift and say, please send me Dr. Jeremiah's book on the Holy Spirit, and it'll be on its way. Here's part one of The Gifts of the Spirit in this continued series. D.L. Moody was one of the most influential evangelists of the 19th century. You've heard me talk about him over the years. He's one of my favorite characters. He left a successful career in the shoe business to share the gospel. And during his brief 62 years of life, it is estimated that he preached to more than 100 million people and led over 1 million people to Christ. But what may surprise you, if you've never read his story, is that Moody wasn't a polished speaker, nor was he a trained evangelist or theologian. In fact, when he spoke, he often stumbled over his words and he mangled the English language. He split infinitives and other things like that. After one of his sermons, a man came up to him and said, "Mr. Moody, I listened while you were speaking, and you made 17 grammatical errors in your sermon." God bless people like that. And then this man held out a piece of paper and he made a list of Moody's mistakes. And Moody just smiled and said, "I'm doing my best with what God has given me. Are you?" Now that's a real good question. In fact, that's a question we all need to wrestle through, because the Bible says God is the great giver of gifts. And what are you doing, and what am I doing with everything we have been gifted? Ephesians chapter 4 tells us that when the Lord ascended to heaven, he gave gifts to men. In Ephesians 4:7, we read, "To each one of us, grace was given according to the measure of Christ's gift." What the Bible teaches men and women is that you and I, apart from the gift of salvation, which we receive when we repent of our sins and become Christians, each of us have been endowed with a gift of ministry from Almighty God, so that every person who's a Christian has a spiritual gift. And I know that some of you are smiling and say, "Well, I must have been left off that list because I don't have any spiritual gifts." Well, you have to argue not with me, but with the Word of God, because the Word of God says we all have spiritual gifts. The fact that we don't know what they are is not God's fault. It's our fault. And today, we're going to deal with that a little bit and talk about what it means to have a spiritual gift and the joy of using that gift for the honor and glory of the Lord. Every Christian has been uniquely equipped for ministry. But before we go any further, let me just take a moment and remind you there's a difference between spiritual gifts and the fruit of the Spirit. The fruit of the Spirit has to do with who we are. The fruit of the Spirit is love and joy and peace and long-suffering and all those things. But the gifts of the Spirit have to do with what we do, the things that we do for the Lord, how we serve the Lord. We don't all get the same gift. And if we're honest, sometimes we wish we had a different gift than the one we have. Maybe you look around and think, "Why couldn't I be the preacher? Or why didn't God make me the singer?" But spiritual gifts aren't something we get to choose. There's something the Holy Spirit assigns. In fact, the Bible says the same Spirit works all these things, distributing to each one individually as he wills. The Holy Spirit decides, not us. And ladies and gentlemen, the Holy Spirit never gets it wrong. He's always right. He never misses. So if you belong to Christ, you already have at least one spiritual gift, and you may not have discovered it yet, but it's there, and it's waiting to be used. A.T. Pearson was a Bible teacher from an earlier day, and he said, "Everyone has some gift, therefore all should be encouraged. Not all have all the gifts, therefore all should be humble. All gifts are for one body, therefore all should be in harmony. And all gifts are needful, therefore all should be faithful." Today I want to unwrap the gifts of the Spirit with what they are, how they work, how we can recognize the ones God has given us. I must confess to you that in years past, I have given entire series of messages and given a message on every gift, which I cannot do. So I'm going to give all those messages to you in one message. I'm going to bring the truck up and dump it all right in one place. And I want you to listen carefully, because the overall of this, the bringing of this all together, is very helpful for us to understand how we fit into the plan God has for us and how we can find the joy we have. I tell you the truth, the greatest joy I've ever had was to become a Christian. The second greatest joy I've ever had is being a Christian and being able to serve the Lord. And that comes through understanding how this works, and we're going to talk about it today. First of all, remember this, and you want to write this down. There are three major passages in the Bible that tell you about spiritual gifts. It's kind of easy to remember. One of them is Romans 12, one of them is 1 Corinthians 12, and one of them is Ephesians 4. In Romans 12, we are told that we, being many, are one body in Christ, and individually members of one another, having then gifts differing according to the grace that is given to us, let us use them. If prophecy, let us prophesy in proportion to our faith. Or ministry, let us use it in our ministering. He who teaches in teaching, he who exhorts in exhortation, he who gives with liberality, he who leads with diligence, he who shows mercy with cheerfulness. So in that passage, we run into the serving gifts like teaching and encouraging and generosity and mercy. Then in 1 Corinthians 12, We have the gifts of miracles and prophecy and discernment of spirits and tongues and the interpretation of tongues. And then in chapter 4 of Ephesians, we have the gift of prophets and evangelists and pastors and teachers. Now, when you take all these gifts and put them together, they sort of fall out into some groups. And I think by understanding the groups, we'll understand the gifts. First of all, there are special gifts. These are gifts that were used in the early days of the church to help the church get established, like apostles and prophets, evangelists and pastor teachers. These had a very special part in the founding of the church, and some of them remain in operation today. And then there are speaking gifts. These are the gifts that involve the mouth. They include prophecy and teaching and exhortation, the word of wisdom and the word of knowledge. And then there are serving gifts. And this is my favorite list because this is where most of us find our gifts. These gifts that are given to us throughout these passages tell us that we can serve, we can help, we can lead, we can administrate, we can give, we can show mercy, we can discern spirits, we can show faith, and we can demonstrate hospitality. You may be busy serving in one of these capacities and you don't even realize you've been gifted. You're involved in serving God and you didn't even know you were gifted to do it, but you have followed your inclinations to do what God has called you to do, and you're doing it, and you're effective in the doing of it. Then there is one other set of gifts that cause a lot of consternation for people. And we get asked questions about this a lot through our radio and television ministry and even here in the church. These are the sign gifts. And these are the gifts that cause so much consternation. One of the reasons there's so much controversy over all these gifts is because we have thrown them all in one big package and think they all have to be used in the same way. But what is the use for special gifts or the use for the serving gifts? What is the use for speaking gifts? And what is the use for sign gifts? Sign gifts were given to establish God's authority. And I don't have time to go through all of the argument about this in this sermon, but if you'll listen carefully, I will give you the core answer to the question that sometimes you're asked. In the New Testament, when Jesus was on this earth and his apostles were preaching, they had no New Testament. They had no authority for what they said. How could people know whether they truly came from God? Their words were authenticated by miracles and visible signs that proved their authority. The apostles were recognized as God's messengers because of the sign gifts. But when the written word of God was completed, when we got this blessed book called the Bible, those sign gifts began to fade from the center. Because, ladies and gentlemen, God has no higher authority than the Bible. And when people want to know, is it true, they should not seek for some special gift to be exhibited, but they should go to the Word of God. If you say, God says it, open your Bible and see if God says it. The Bereans did that. The Bible says the Bereans searched the scriptures to see whether or not the things the apostles were saying were true. At our church, we do not practice sign gifts because we have the highest authority in our hands that's ever been produced. This is the ultimate authority of our faith. And the Bible says that God has exalted his word above his name. And when experience becomes our authority, confusion follows. Because you see, the Bible is very objective. It says what it says. It means what it says. If you find out what it means, you'll discover it doesn't mean two things. It means one thing. It's an objective truth. But signs are subjective. They're interpreted by the people who experience them, and they're all different, and they mean different things to different people. When we speak the word of truth, we speak the word of truth, and it's based upon the word of God. Where the word of God is central, people grow strong in their faith. Where it is removed from the center, confusion takes its place. So we do not practice the sign gifts at Shadow Mountain because we know we have the authority that's greater than all. We have the Word of God, and we rest our case on the Word of God. If God said it, I believe it, and that settles it. Amen? Amen. So let me tell you what the purpose of these gifts are that God gives to us. First of all, the Bible says these gifts are given to us to build up others in the family of God. Now, there's a word that is used. I remember this word growing up in the church, wondering what in the world it meant to be edified. People were always talking about being sanctified and edified, and I didn't know what it meant. One day I realized that the word edify comes from the word edifice, which means building. So the word to edify means to build up. The Bible says that we are given gifts, according to Ephesians 4:12, for the edifying of the body of Christ. The reason God has gifted you and me with these several gifts that we've talked about is so that when we utilize these gifts, we are building up the body of Christ. How many of you know some people have the gift of tearing down the body of Christ, but it didn't come from God? It came from the other direction. God has called you and me to develop the gifts that He's placed within us so that when we utilize those gifts, we're helping others grow and be strengthened in their faith and become better Christians and better followers of Christ. We build up. It says in this same passage of Scripture, for the equipping of the saints, for the work of the ministry, for the edifying of the body of Christ. And in 1 Corinthians we read, since you are zealous for spiritual gifts, let it be for the edification of the church that you seek to excel. God has given to you and me a gift of ministry so that we will build people up instead of tearing them down. If your gift is encouragement, you speak hope instead of criticism. If your gift is serving, you meet needs instead of ignoring them. If your gift is teaching, you bring truth instead of confusion. When you use your gifts, you push back against the negativity of the world and you help make the church and the people in it stronger. So we're given these gifts to establish believers. So you say, Pastor Jeremiah, what does it mean to be established? Well, it means that you don't get blown around by everything that happens, that when some new thing comes that somebody says is from God, you know whether or not it's from God. Because you've dug your roots down deep into the Scripture, you know what is true. And let me say something to you. When you know what is true, you know what is false, right? When you know what is true from the Word of God, the things that aren't true to the Word of God become really evident to you. You may not even be able to express it. You may be saying, that doesn't sound right to me. And it doesn't sound right to you because it's not right. It's not from the Word of God. The Word of God tests everything. And when we have spiritual gifts, the Bible says, what happens is we help each other to get established in the faith. We encourage one another. We strengthen one another. We go through difficult times with one another. And we together help one another in their faith. Paul wrote in Romans, I long to see you that I may impart to you some spiritual gift that you may be established. You might ask, how do I get established? Well, when people use their spiritual gifts within the church, they bless us with those gifts. They help you and me become more established in what we believe. And when I use the gift that God has given to me, my great honor and purpose is to build you up and to establish you in the faith. Even as today, what I want you to know is what the Bible says about spiritual gifts, so that when someone comes and tells you something that's not true, you know where to find the truth. What am I doing? I'm using the gift that God has given me to instruct and encourage and to build up and to establish. And here's the last thing that spiritual gifts do, and this is really neat and pretty special. The Bible says that when you and I use our spiritual gifts, we bring honor and glory to Jesus Christ. We exalt Him. Listen to 1 Peter 4:11. If anyone speaks, let him speak as the oracles of God. If anyone ministers, let him do it with the ability which God supplies, that in all things God may be glorified through Jesus Christ, to whom belong the glory and the dominion forever and ever. Amen. What is Scripture saying? It is saying, if you have a gift of speaking, speak for the glory of God, and God will be glorified. If you have the gift of serving, serve God with all your heart, and God will be glorified. The Bible says, let men see your good works, that they may glorify your Father who is in heaven. If you have the gift of teaching, Study diligently, teach creatively, do it with the strength and skill within you, and the God of glory will gain even more glory because of what you're doing. Bringing glory to God's one of our chief purposes as Christians, and we might as well roll up our sleeves and in the power of the Spirit get after it. Use your gift, and when you do, you bring honor and glory to the Lord Jesus Christ. And that's not just for people like me, that's for all of us, because as we've learned so far in this little tutorial, we all have a spiritual gift from God. Now, in the whole doctrine of spiritual gifts, there are some issues that come up. Let me just deal with three of them before we bring the conclusion to this message. I don't know that there's anything that has been more controversial among Christians than this. And sometimes it's just that we don't know. First of all, I'd like to call out the spirituality problem. Have you ever encountered somebody who's got a spiritual gift, and it may be obvious to you that they do, and because of that, they flaunt this gift and they make you know that they're spiritual people? Well, I'm here to tell you something that'll surprise you. You can have a spiritual gift and be a carnal Christian. The Bible says about the Corinthians, they fell behind in no spiritual gift. In other words, they had all the gifts. And yet the church in Corinth was the most carnal church in the New Testament history book. When I was a pastor in Fort Wayne, Indiana, there was another church there that was quite large, and they decided to open a bookstore. And lo and behold, they opened the bookstore and they called it the Corinthian Bookstore. I called the pastor one day, I said, "Have you ever read Corinthians?" And he said, "What do you mean?" I said, "Why in the world would you call your bookstore the Corinthian Bookstore? It's the most carnal church. I wouldn't want to be Corinthian anything." About 2 months later, he changed it and got it right. But Corinthians were not good people. They were carnal people. All of this information that you read, go home and read it today. You'll see what I'm talking about. But that church, we are told, was number one in spiritual gifts. They all had spiritual gifts. But because they had spiritual gifts, they weren't spiritual. They held those gifts because they were from God, and they used them in many cases for their own purposes, and they got into a lot of trouble. And Paul scathed them. In 1 Corinthians, he lets them have it, and he should have because of what they were doing. The ironic fact is you can be greatly gifted and still not be walking with the Lord. So don't let spiritual gifts be the standard of your Christianity. The second problem is what I call the specialist problem. This is really common, believe it or not. Sometimes someone will say to me, "Pastor, you've been encouraging us to share our faith, but I don't do that because I don't have the gift of evangelism." Well, that doesn't get you off the hook, not even close. Because while there are people who have the gift of evangelism, all of us are called to go into the world and share our faith. Somebody says, "I don't give because I don't have the gift of giving." Come on now. You know, there are people, according to the Bible, who have the gift of giving. And it says, if you have that gift, you should use it liberally. Did you see that? But the Bible also knows that we might not have that gift, but we still have the responsibility. All of the gifts have both a special and a general application. Generally speaking, we all should be evangelists. We should all be serving. We should all be speaking the truth. But sometimes the Lord comes along and he puts his hand on someone and gives them a special ability in one of these things. And that is a spiritual gift. But it doesn't take you away from your responsibility to do the things that the Bible tells you to do. Just because you don't have the gift of evangelism doesn't mean you can't share the gospel with somebody you love. You may feel like you don't do it well, but do it. Because that's what God has called us to do. God calls every one of us to teach, to encourage, to serve. And these are not just gifts for a few. They're a part of what it means to be a follower of Jesus Christ. Thirdly, there's the self-centered problem. There are other people who fall into a self-centered problem. They start to think, "My spiritual gifts are for me." That's not true. God didn't give you a gift for yourself. That's not what God is up to. God gave you gifts to help others. Once again, Scripture says that these gifts are to profit all. There's an old adage that goes something like this: if God has given you a gift, use it, don't abuse it, or you will lose it. And that is a good admonition. You can let a gift atrophy. A gift that isn't used is ultimately lost in terms of its effectiveness for God. Once you figure out what God has gifted you to do, your goal should be to polish that gift. Sharpen that tool. Use it all that you can for the glory of God while there is still time. Amen. And, you know, that's what you do. You go to school, you learn, you sharpen your sword, you get ready to be useful to the Lord. Sometimes the sharpening part of it is, well, it can be monotonous if you're not careful. I remember as a student in seminary, I used to think, I should be out preaching somewhere. What am I doing in this carol in the library? But, you know, God wants to sharpen you up, and I am so thankful that I didn't neglect that part of my life, because I've been fishing out of that stream for a long time, and I'm very grateful. Hey, listen, we are going to take a break for the weekend, and I hope you will get to church. Be an encouragement to someone. Use your gift in the church where you serve. And be sure to look for us on television, because we're on a network somewhere near you, hopefully not while a church is going on. If so, record the service on television. Be sure to go to church in person. Be there, an encouragement to others, and God will honor that. We'll see you here next week, right here on this same station, this same time.
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1: Good Friday morning, and I want to give you a happy Father's Day, because I won't be able to speak to you on Sunday. So I'm telling you happy Father's Day now, so all you sons and daughters and wives and can, you know, get out there and get Dad a present and get him something besides a tie, you know? Today I want to read some lyrics to one of my favorite songs in honor of Father's Day. It's Man of God by Audio Adrenaline. It goes like this. Sometimes I don't feel good. It's hard to start the day. It's hard to climb the obstacles that sometimes comes my way. If I make it, I'm a good man. Am I a bad man if I fail? I know I'm never good enough, so I let grace prevail. But I've never been left alone in any problem that I've known. Even though I'm to blame, there were times when things were dark and I've been known to miss the mark, but someone fixed my aim. Sometimes I'm a man of God. Sometimes I'm all right. Sometimes I lay down, close my eyes, and pray to God. You know, as a man, I'm not always perfect, but I have placed my faith in the one who is always perfect. On our daily journey, we need to understand that God is always with us. And men, I want to encourage you. We don't find perfection in ourselves. We find perfection in our Lord and Savior. Luke 9:23, Jesus says this, "If anyone wants to come with me, he must deny himself, take up his cross, and follow me daily." Now here's the thing. We must deny ourselves. That means we must deny that we have the ability to do it on our own. We have to trust him and walk with him daily. Think about that this weekend. Have a happy Father's Day and a blessed weekend.
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0: home. The funeral service will be on Saturday, June 20th at Hopewell United Methodist Church, starting at 1 o'clock. The burial at Pierce Chapel United Methodist Church at 2 p.m. Frederick Dean in charge of the arrangements. A visitation for Bobby Lynn Hayes, age 82, of Auburn, will be Saturday, June 20th, from 10 until 12 noon at Jeffcoat Trant Funeral Home. A celebration of life service will be at 12:30 at the Saugahatchie Country Club in Opelika. Jeffcoat Trant in charge of the arrangements. A celebration of life service for Min Young Cha will be Saturday, June 20th at Alabama Funeral Home and Cremation Center in Opelika. Alabama Funeral Home in charge of the arrangements. A visitation for Robert Lewis Russian, age 62, of Auburn, will be Saturday, June 20th from 2 until 3 p.m. at Jeffcoat Trant Funeral Home. A memorial service will follow at 3:30 at Town Creek Cemetery in Auburn. Jeffcoat Trant in charge of those arrangements. A celebration of life service for Amanda Frances Lowry, age 53, of Auburn, will be Saturday, June 20th at 12 noon at Victory Baptist Church in Auburn. Frederick Dean in charge of those arrangements. A visitation for Mark Stephen Bernard will be Saturday, June 20th from 2 until 3 at Frederick Dean Funeral Home, with the funeral service beginning at 3 p.m. The burial in the Town Creek Cemetery. Frederick Dean in charge of the arrangements.
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2: Hey, I'm Ellie Holcomb, and I wrote Wherever I Go because Psalm 23 has been a source of comfort and light in some of the darkest nights of my soul. And I couldn't think of anything that makes me smile more than singing Psalm 23 in sort of a summer bop that I never knew that I needed. I hope this song is a blessing to you, and I hope that it reminds you that wherever you go, you are never alone.

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1: It's Crazy Money Day. Hey, this is Ryan Poole standing in for Chuck Bentley with My Money Life from Crown. We live in a world that constantly tells us this message. More money equals more happiness. Bigger house, newer car, financial freedom. And when we look at some of the wealthiest people in the world, it's easy to assume that if we just had more, we'd finally feel satisfied. But is this really true? Elon Musk said in a post on X, "Whoever said money can't buy happiness rarely knew what they were talking about." He believes that when we focus on being contributors to society, money will be a natural consequence. Money can solve certain problems. It can provide comfort, convenience, and options, but it cannot deliver lasting joy, peace, or purpose. Ecclesiastes reminds us that whoever loves money never has enough, because money was never designed to satisfy the human heart. In fact, the pursuit of more can subtly pull us in the opposite direction. This produces stress, comparison, and the nagging feeling of never having enough. True happiness isn't found in accumulation. It's found in alignment. 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
1: And I am
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4: 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It's weird. We've got our offices right here in the back of Harvest Thrift Store. You can come out and visit there. But our men's and women's home are both in the Lafayette area. But that's not a far drive, and it's a pretty drive. But we're the only program that I know of in this area that doesn't charge for their services. We've never charged. A pastor asked me just recently, how much does it cost if I want to send one of my members here? And I said, I'll charge you the same thing Jesus charged me. Nothing. And we can do that because men and women, students like you, support us through your donations, through your time, through shopping at Harvest Thrift Store. So thank you for letting us share the love of God and the light of God and some of the darkest places, the broken hearts of men and women.

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1: You ever watch the video on that?
0: Yes, it's so much fun.
1: They just, you can tell they on fire.
0: Right, and you can tell also that there's a mission and it takes multiple people working together.
1: Oh, yeah, it's like different countries and
0: Yep.
1: It's pretty exciting for sure. Well, coming up, we got Lincoln Brewster made new.

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1: Mm-hmm. Josh Wilson. That was then. This is now.

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1: It's okay to not be okay. I'm beautifully broken. These are some platitudes circling around social media these days, giving the impression we should accept, even celebrate, being eternally stuck in the fight or flight mode. The Bible instructs us to think on things that are true, noble, right, pure, lovely, admirable, excellent, and praiseworthy. Hello, I'm Cherie Hall of C.S. Hall Counseling, a happy supporter of The Well 88.7. I've recently added a remarkable tool to my counseling practice. IASIS Microcurrent Neurofeedback is a long name for a 15-minute treatment designed to aid in achieving balance and relaxation within the nervous system. It improves communication in the brain, heart, and gut, leading to overall well-being and positive thoughts. Healing the environment in the brain, reducing the fight or flight mode, can allow you to be okay with being okay and being beautifully whole and healed. 334-444-6140 for more information.
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0: 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I see grace.
1: Glory to God. You know, this next song by Casting Crowns, Just Be Held. I tell you, there are so many times when you feel beat down and you just feel like nobody gives a flip, that you just want to be held by God. You just want to find a place before Him in your closet in prayer and ask Him just to hold you. Just Be Held. This is Casting Crowns.

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0: That's We Are Messengers. Faith, hope, and love. Praise God. You know, it is Friday, and it is just a day to be joyful. I mean, not that it's just the end of the week and we got the weekend coming. That's all right. But the fact that it's just a wonderful day for us to be joyful and just be excited about all the things God is doing. Opportunity. I know if you work all week, you get to spend some time a lot of times with your children on weekends. That's always a great thing for them and you. And so it is time right now for us to talk about the things that we celebrate on this day across country. And let's talk about that some. What you got?
1: All right. First up, National Day of Prayer for Law Enforcement Officers.
0: I can't think of anybody that could need it worse than our officers, than the folks that serve. So let's just take a moment and pray. Father, I pray for our officers, our policemen, our people that protect us locally. You know, we've got soldiers abroad that protect us from folks invading, but we need people to protect us right here at home. And we just thank you for those officers and their willingness to give their life, their time, their efforts to protect us. I pray you'd be with them, keep them safe, give them wisdom, draw them to you. In Jesus' name, amen.
1: Amen.
0: What else you got?
1: All right, this is fun. National Eat an Oreo Day.
0: Are you one of those people that twist it apart and eat the cream out from inside at first?
1: No, but I do like to, I like to keep mine together and then dunk it in some milk or sometimes hot coffee. I know that sounds weird.
0: No.
1: But black coffee and Oreos, that's, I like that.
0: Mm-hmm. And I'm just a straight up man. Just give me some Oreos. I ain't got to twist it apart or nothing. I can just eat them little darlings.
1: There you go.
0: But, you know, I don't get Oreos very much. You know,
1: nah.
0: We generally, you know, chocolate chip cookie people or something like that.
1: Right.
0: My wife likes them deals with raisins in them.
1: Yum. Oatmeal raisin. Yes.
0: You know.
1: I sometimes make my great-grandmother's recipe, and they're so good. If you like raisins, of course.
0: Now, we do have somebody that comes to our home group that brings a peanut butter cookie. And they're real good. I know you don't eat peanuts or peanut butter, but those peanut butter cookies are good. There's folks that say, what's the problem? You didn't bring them peanut butter cookies this week. You know, I get upset with them if they don't bring them. And so we have that. What else you got? Anything?
1: Yeah, two more. We got National Flip-Flop Day, which I think they call them those because that's the sound it makes when you wear them.
0: Yep, flippity-floppity, flippity-flop.
1: That's right.
0: I know people that wear them all the time.
1: I used to wear them all the time.
0: I would be surprised if he don't wear them to church. I believe he probably does wear them to church.
1: Maybe. Who knows?
0: I mean, I'm amazed because I just about can't stand them. I mean, if I'm at the house and I'm going to walk out and get the newspaper or something, I don't get a newspaper. I'm going to walk outside and pick up something. I might could slide some on and make it that far. But other than that, I just can't stand them.
1: All right, last one, World Sauntering Day.
0: People say I saunter.
1: You do, and it's not a bad thing.
0: I mean, I got a fella in my church. He says, come Joe. He's sauntering through.
1: Sauntering Joe.
0: The first time I heard it, I went, what does that mean, you know? But, I just kind of ease through.
1: That's right. I mean, all it is you're just walking at a leisurely pace. You're not in a rush to get anywhere. You're just taking in your surroundings, and so it's not a bad thing.
0: Well, let's saunter on through the rest of this day. We got Francesca Battistelli coming up next. Write your story.

Well, that's Lauren Daigle with Let It Be a Hallelujah. And I wanted to give a quick birthday shout out. We just had a call come in from Miss Ruth. This birthday is for a young man named Leland. He turns 13 today. And the message is, happy 13th birthday. Love you, Aunt Ruthie. So, Leland, if you're listening, we just hope that you have a blessed birthday. All right, let's get some new music coming up. Let's hear some Shane and Shane.

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0: stars go dim with You Are Loved. That's a great reminder. You need to just realize that God loves you. He wants to change you.
1: That's right.
0: He loves you.
1: Well said. Megan Woods is coming up next. Heaven Down Here.

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1: Amen. Well, you know, they're having what they call Kid Cam over at Chautauqua Park for those folks that want to get the kids into kind of like a summer camp during the day. This is for ages K through 13. I assume K meaning
0: kindergarten
1: one, but K through 13. And this is out at Chautauqua Park. It does fill up, so you would need to call. They've got a few more weeks of this left, and so you can get them involved in this. They actually do a lot of different things at the camp. It's a way of keeping, you know, somebody watching over your children. It's a full week of camp. Let's see here. They're going to go all the way through July 31st. So there's all of next month. So you can get your name in the hat and maybe set up a time for you to come. If you want to call them, you can call them at 877-454-3226. And that's 877-4-KID-CAMP is an easy way to remember it. 877-4-KID-CAMP. I'm sorry, CAM, C-A-M. So there you have it. And this is, you drop them off by 9 o'clock, pick them up at 3. And they do have extended care too, by the way. And there is a cost for it. We're going to get back to Natalie Grant, some music here, My Weapon.

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0: Are you still looking for that perfect church? Well, I'm sorry, ours ain't it. Hi, I'm Brother Tim Davis from Beulah Baptist Church. Reason our church is not perfect is we're full of people that's not perfect. People with problems, hurtings, troubles, probably a lot like yours. But we believe that Jesus said, "Come to me, all you who are heavy laden, and I'll give you rest." Don't you want that rest? Jesus also taught us that church should be a hospital for the broken and not a country club for the righteous. Come get some healing. Sundays at 9 and 11 a.m. 256-825-6515.
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0: 26 is the 22nd annual Celebrate Freedom on Friday, July 3rd, on the front lawn of the former Benjamin Russell High School. Come and worship with us as we celebrate our nation's 250th birthday. The concert begins at 6 p.m. with Belle Isle Worship, followed by new Christian artist Klein.
1: He has been.
0: This year's headliner, Rhett Walker.
1: Hey.

0: Following the Rhett Walker Band is a massive fireworks show.
1: I am a believer.
0: The concert is absolutely free. 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
1: Come to the river.
0: No coolers, please. 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
1: Thank you.

0: Well, it's David Leonard, God of this place. And, you know, we here at Praise 88.7, we try our best to allow this to be a place of God in order to just do his will here. And y'all just be praying for us that we would continue to do that for sure. Well, it's time for our quote of the day. What we got today, Kristen?
1: All right, this quote comes from Andrew Peterson. He says, the Christian is the one who should be writing the best stories, making the best films, painting the best masterpieces, because we know the storyteller.
0: Wow, what a great quote.
1: That's right.
0: Because that is true. God is the creator.
1: Yeah, and he created us in his image.
0: Amen. So that gives us an opportunity to write some parables ourselves and lead folks to God by the things we see. Our world looks a little different than it did when Jesus was here. But our fishing is can be about the same. But the truth is most of us go to the market and buy fish. You know, so we need to think about that and see how God can use us. So coming up, we got Charity Gale, I Speak Jesus.

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1: Your Friday midday forecast, we'll see a 40% chance of showers with mostly cloudy skies and the highs around 86 degrees. Then tonight, a 30% chance of showers with mostly cloudy skies and the lows near 71. For Saturday, partly sunny through the morning with highs at 87. There's a 50% chance of showers and thunderstorms by the afternoon. Saturday night, mostly cloudy, the lows around 71. And for Sunday, we'll start with partly sunny skies with highs near 88. There is a 70% chance of rain by late afternoon. By

0: Sunday night, partly cloudy, the lows around 73 degrees. I'm Steve Cubby Coverson for Praise 88.7 Weather.
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1: Glory. Oh, Jason Crabb's coming up next. 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
1: Hey, this is Jacob Burdett with East Alabama Youth for Christ. I am the Juvenile Justice Ministry Director. Youth are so hungry for God and God's Word, and we need help getting God's Word to them. We are receiving referrals from court systems. We are being asked to go into more ministry sites. And like the Bible says, you know, the harvest is plentiful, and we're seeing that firsthand, but also the laborers are few. So if you're interested in volunteering and helping us take God's Word to these youth, and you live in one of our seven counties, that being Montgomery, Macon, Lee, Russell, Tallapoosa, Chambers, and Randolph County, you can text volunteer to 80816. Again, that is text volunteer to 80816.
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0: God's we the kingdom with Rescue Me. He will. He'll rescue you.
1: Yes, he will. If we call out on him, he's there for us. Praise God. Oh, what a great rescue he does. Well, let's see. July the 4th, fellowship and freedom come together. Fireworks. 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That's right in Daville, 1781 Buxton Road,

Dadeville, Alabama. And they would love for you to be a part of their celebration coming up July the 4th. I Am They is coming up next, Faithful God.

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0: And Gigi's Cupcakes has partnered with Praise 88.7 and is honored to bless that winner with a gift of 4 regular Gigi's Cupcakes or a dozen minis, each one sprinkled with love.

0: Fast Elevation Rhythm, washed. Washed in the water, washed in the blood. Glory to God. Time for our scripture of the day. What we got, Kristen?
1: All right, we're in Ephesians chapter 5. This is verse 25 and 26. It says, "Husbands, love your wives, just as Christ loved the church and gave himself up for her, to make her holy, cleansing her by the washing with water through the word." That's important.
0: Ooh, it is very important. Of course, this leading up to Father's Day. It's Father's Day this coming weekend. And so we're encouraging men to step up, be the man, be the father, be the husband. And so excellent scripture there. Encouragement. Cochran and Company's coming up next, Running Home. 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

0: That's Zach Williams there, Wait For Me. That song just tells a beautiful story, you know, of someone who's trying and maybe gets off on the wrong path, but how God is so good to just wait for us, bring us back.
1: He is long-suffering.
0: He is.
1: Patient. Wow. We need to be more of that. You folks that have children, maybe rambunctious children, that is a word for you right there. Long-suffering. Wait for it. Wait for opportunities. Try to just maintain, because I believe they'll come around. I believe God will give you wisdom on how to speak life into them. So wait for me. Well, let's see here. Let me mention this right quick. I need to let Kristen announce this one, because of my problems with this one name on here. But I'm going to give it a shot, y'all. Ready? Christ Methodist Church of Auburn. They are having a star-spangled spectacular. They have invited Lee Greenwood down to sing. Lee Greenwood, of course, famous for the God Bless the USA, as they celebrate the 250th birthday of our United States. This is going to be on Sunday, June the 28th, at 6 p.m. at the Bill and Carol Hamm Amphitheater. And so this is the, it's going to be at the Performing Arts Center. And I think it's going to be a wonderful night of worship and singing. There will be a full choir there, a community chorus, and a full orchestra there. And so I believe this is going to be a beautiful night. Once again, the Bill and Carol Hamm Amphitheater and at the Performing Arts Center. So Lee Greenwood, he's great. I tell you what, we got a song keyed up. We're going to play Lauren Daigle next, Steel Rolling Stones. I think we'll drop Lee Greenwood after this. Yeah.

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1: Hi, this is Megan Woods, and I remember being a little girl in the car and listening to Casting Crowns for the very first time on Christian radio. 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It's how I learned scripture and was the foundation for my faith. 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

0: That's some newer music there by Tasha Layton. That's called Meet Me in the Valley.
1: What a beautiful song. What a place to meet the Lord. He's always present with us.
0: He is.
1: And praise God. Well, coming up next, we got Cody James and Evie McKinney coming up. Shackles. Shackles is a older song redone by them, and they do an outstanding job. And if that don't make you want to get up and move around a little bit, I don't know about you.

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0: that's Yvette Luna with Making Waves. I think that's one of her newer ones, actually.
1: That is very new. That's Making Waves. Mm-hmm. Well, let's see. This Friday's just clicking on by, isn't it?
0: It is.
1: It's just buzzing right on by. Before you know it, it'll be time for our daily question contest. Hint, hint. And so, you know, we're just enjoying the day with you. Hope all is well. You know, there's a lot going on. Excellent opportunity for me to let you know about Cubby. Cubby's going to be there for our weekend praise. And for those of you that don't hear me right at the end, I figured I'd throw it out there early. At 6 o'clock in the morning, he does a CCM oldies type show of the original contemporary music. It dates back to like 1975 all the way up to 2000 and beyond, and we'll play some of the old good songs. So you have to get up early on Saturday to catch that, but it is great. We've heard a lot of great comments on it, and so that's coming up on Saturday. That's Weekend Praise with Cubby, who's been a blessing. Right now we got Francesca Battistelli, Defender.

0: Hello, this is Tony Holtz, a faithful supporter of Praise 88.7. 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

0: that, Sons of Sunday with God Did. And I love that song because it reminds us that God is present with us.
1: Amen. Praise God. Well, glory to God. Vertical worship's coming up next with Faithful Now.

0: This is Ann Graham Lotz with Daily Light for Daily Living. What are you asking God to give you? Romans 4, verses 20 to 21 says, Abraham did not waver through unbelief regarding the promise of God, but was strengthened in his faith and gave glory to God, being fully persuaded that God had power to do what he had promised. On what are you basing your faith? On what someone has told you God wants to do for you? On what you've seen God do for another person? Or on what you think is fair or loving? Or is your faith based on God's promise? You and I must pray in faith, or our prayer will be ineffective, just empty words. As you pray, if your faith is based on anything other than God's specific promise given to you in His Word, then your prayer is on a shaky foundation. Listen to me. Ask God to give you a promise from His Word. Then, like Abraham, pray in faith, believing He will give you what He has promised. He keeps His Word. Just ask Abraham. This is Ann Graham Lotz.
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0: That was Mercy Me with Make It Well. I think that's a good opportunity to let people know that they will be in concert in October, actually, on the 8th. So that'll be in the Columbus Civic Center. And Jeremy Camp's going to be with them. That's really exciting.
1: That is very exciting. It sure is. Praise God. Wonderful concert. And just right up the road in Columbus.
0: Yeah.
1: You can go to our website, by the way, to learn more about that concert with Mercy Me and Jeremy Camp at praise887.com. You can also order some tickets there, and I think that's going to be a wonderful night. Also tonight, if you didn't know, is another food night on the railroad track over in Opelika. And I know there's two this month, and because of the holidays and all that's going on, they put two in there. I don't know. So that's coming up tonight, starting at around 5:30 to about 9 o'clock. Food trucks with different types of foods, different type desserts. A beautiful family night for sure. And also, Union Grove Baptist Church coming up on the 22nd of June. This is going to be Monday, by the way. This coming Monday, they're going to have comedian night with Mickey Bell there. That's this coming Monday, Mickey Bell, and that's at Union Grove Baptist Church. The doors are going to open at 6:20, starts at 7. They got $10 standard tickets. You can actually meet him and talk with him. VIP tickets for 30. And if you got any questions or to buy tickets, you can call 334-749-0461. 334-749-0461. All right, we got our daily question contest coming up on our next break.

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1: Mm-hmm. Holy, holy, holy. Well, time for our daily question contest on this Friday. Yep. Hope everybody's ready. And I know times are busy, but what fun can we have? Maybe today is your day. So, this is sponsored by Brian DeCapiti of Country Financial, who is one of our underwriters for that program. 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Here is today's question.
0: All right, which river was Jesus baptized in? Was it the Pison River, the Nile River, the Jordan River, or the Euphrates River? Again, which river was Jesus baptized in? The Pison River, the Nile River, the Jordan River, or the Euphrates River?
1: There you have it. If you feel like you know which one our panel picked out as number one, you can give us a call. 334-705-8004. That's 334-705-8004. And we're going to get back to some music while you call. This is Maverick City Music. Constant.

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All right, Andrew Rip this afternoon with I'd Do It Again here on WELL. That requested music from Catherine, who is our winner in the Daily Question Contest. Catherine, the first of many callers to correctly identify the Jordan River as the river in which Jesus was baptized. So congratulations to Catherine. As the first one to get our question right, her name will go into our drawing for some prizes from Praise 88.7. Congrats also to the panel. 100% of the panel got this one right as well. So good job, panel. All righty. We got another song request from one of our other callers coming up right now. This is Maverick City Music, Nobody But.

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0: That was Sidewalk Prophets with Father Let It Be to finish us up on this fantastic Friday.
1: Amen. What a joy it's been. I don't know about you, Kristen, but I'm looking forward to the weekend.
0: Oh, yeah, of course.
1: And I enjoy going to church. And we had our vacation Bible school this week. So I'm looking forward to some wonderful testimonies, even from the children. And so definitely look forward to that time. Well, we got Rodney coming in for your drive time home. And we're going to leave you with Jeremy Camp, the one that's going to be in concert with Mercy Me in October.

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Hello, it's Rodney Baucom with you, and happy Friday, everyone. Hope you've had a good week. Coming up, some great music to start the weekend. Dan Brimnes, Chandler Moore, and here's Samantha Ebert, 41.

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2: I'm Clifford Jones, pastor of Greater Peace Baptist Church in Opelika. Have you ever been in a hurry to get somewhere to find out that when you arrive you had to wait? I have personally learned how to be patient. I used to wait until the very last possible moment to leave to get to an appointment and then rush to get there, putting myself and others in danger. All of us have been guilty of being impatient, not willing to wait for anything. I am glad that God is a patient God. He never gets in a hurry when addressing the needs of his children. Let us all slow down a little and show a little more patience.

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Hello, Rodney Baucom with you. And today is National Day of Prayer for our law enforcement officers. We are so thankful for the work you do, for the risks that you take every day you put on that uniform. You're CC Winans, worthy of it all.

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2: 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It's the 22nd annual Celebrate Freedom on Friday, July 3rd, on the front lawn of the former Benjamin Russell High School. 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
3: He has been faithful. 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

0: Following the Rhett Walker Band is a massive fireworks show.
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1: Thanks.

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4: 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The best time to buy anything at Harvest Thrift is while they still have it. 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
1: It's Crazy Money Day. Hey, this is Ryan Poole standing in for Chuck Bentley with My Money Life from Crown. 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Elon Musk said in a post on X, "Whoever said money can't buy happiness rarely knew what they were talking about." 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Money can solve certain problems. It can provide comfort, convenience, and options, but it cannot deliver lasting joy, peace, or purpose. Ecclesiastes reminds us that whoever loves money never has enough, because money was never designed to satisfy the human heart. In fact, the pursuit of more can subtly pull us in the opposite direction. This produces stress, comparison, and the nagging feeling of never having enough. 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Money matters. It's a great tool, but it makes a terrible master. 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We want to celebrate all that God has done through Crown over the last 50 years. You can learn more at crown.org/50years. 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
4: Your weather forecast for tonight, it'll be mostly cloudy with the lows near 71 degrees and a 30% chance of rain. For Saturday, partly sunny through the morning with highs near 87, a 50% chance of rain by the afternoon. Saturday night, mostly cloudy, the lows around 71. And for Sunday, sunny in the morning, becoming cloudy by the afternoon with highs at 88. There's a 70% chance of rain by late afternoon. By Sunday night, it's partly cloudy with the lows near 73 degrees. I'm Steve Covey Culverson for Praise 88.7 Weather.
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3: 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Again, that's Saturday, July 11th from 11 a.m. to 2 p.m. in Alex City.

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4: 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Hello, I'm Molly Robinson, owner of Seniors Helping Seniors East Central Alabama. 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

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At the Alabama Sheriff's Youth Ranches, we offer hope, healing, and a family to children in need. But behind every success story, our house parents are the heart of our ranches. We're looking for

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